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0: 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Lancer has done countless interviews with some of the biggest rock stars on the planet.
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Judas Priest with Exciter from Unleashed in the East, recorded in Tokyo on their 1979 tour and still one of the all-time great metal live albums. Hope you're enjoying your Labor Day weekend. I'm Full Metal Jackie, and for the next 2 hours, we are going completely live. Every song you hear on the show tonight is coming from a live album or an officially released live performance. We're going all over the map, from some of the records that help define the live metal albums to newer bands and newer performances that prove there's nothing quite like hearing the music in front of a crowd. So wherever the holiday weekend has you, just want you to turn it up. 2 hours of live metal starts right here. Up next, Ghost, their first live record, Ceremony and Devotion. It was recorded during the Popestar tour. From that record, Squarehammer, live on Full Metal Jackie Radio. 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
1: Parkway Drive with Wild Eyes from Viva the Underdogs. That record features 11 live tracks from the band's massive headlining set at Wacken Open Air in Germany back in 2019. Before that, we had Motorhead with Stay Clean from No Sleep Till Hammersmith. Fun fact about that one, despite the title, none of the album was actually recorded at Hammersmith. The shows that made up the record were recorded in Leeds and Newcastle in 1981. And before that, Ghost, of course, with Square Hammer from Ceremony and Devotion. It's Full Metal Jackie. Hope you're enjoying your Labor Day weekend. We are live and loud for the holiday. So it's 2 hours where every song you hear is coming from a live album or an officially released live performance. Still to come this hour, we've got Black Sabbath, Killswitch Engage, and Gojira, all live. Stick around.
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Black Sabbath with War Pigs from Reunion, the 1998 live album that brought the original Sabbath lineup back together. It's Full Metal Jackie. We are live and loud for this Labor Day weekend. Nothing but live performances for 2 hours. And this next one, I think every metal fan remembers where they were.

when they saw this. There was this seismic shift watching Gojira perform at the opening ceremony of the 2024 Olympics in Paris. For a genre that spent so much of its history on the outside, and let's be honest, that's the truth, suddenly metal was right there on one of the biggest stages in the world. And, you know, Gojira didn't water it down or make it more palatable for anybody. They represented this music exactly as it should be represented. They became the first metal band ever to perform at an Olympic opening ceremony. And for those few minutes, it felt like the entire metal community was watching together, and we were all thinking, yep, that's our band. Recorded live at the Paris Olympics with opera singer Marina Viotti, this is Gojira with Mea Culpa on Full Metal Jackie Radio.

0: Sepultura with Roots, Bloody Roots. From Under a Pale Gray Sky, the live album recorded at Brixton Academy in London in 1996 on what turned out to be Max Cavalera's final show with Sepultura. Gojira before that with their incredible Olympic performance of Mea Culpa. It's Full Metal Jackie. We are spending Labor Day weekend out of the studio and in the crowd, pulling live performances from across metal history for the entire 2 hours. Coming up after the break, we'll have Killswitch Engage and Mastodon. It's live and loud for Labor Day weekend. Stay close.
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0: Mastodon with Blood and Thunder from Live at Brixton, recorded in London back in 2012. Of course, Mastodon just put out their new record, Marrow Deep, last week. Braun and Troy were on the show to talk about it. 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Before that, Killswitch Engage with The End of Heartache from Set This World Ablaze. And if you weren't screaming those lyrics at the top of your lungs along with that crowd, I mean, are we even friends? It's Full Metal Jackie. We're celebrating Labor Day weekend live and loud, pulling the studio versions off the table and spending these 2 hours with metal where it really comes alive on stage in front of a crowd. Coming up, Clutch, Iron Maiden, and so much more, all live. Stay with me.
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1: Iron Maiden with Fear of the Dark from Rock in Rio, recorded in front of around 250,000 people in Rio back in 2001. And that crowd singing the melody back to Maiden is exactly what makes a great live recording so special. At that point, the audience is as much a part of the song as the band. It's Full Metal Jackie. We are live and loud for Labor Day weekend, spending 2 hours with performances where you can actually feel the room, the crowd, and everything that happens when these songs leave the studio and hit the stage. And this next one has a little personal history for me. Killadelphia, it captured Lamb of God live at the Trocadero in Philly in 2004, while the DVD also followed the band out on the road during the Ashes of the Wake touring cycle. And I'm honored to have made an appearance in that DVD. From Killadelphia, Lamb of God with Now You've Got Something to Die For on Full Metal Jackie Radio.

In Flames with Only for the Week, live in Sweden. Another one from the vault as we spend Labor Day weekend live and loud, digging through decades of metal captured on stage. It's Full Metal Jackie. Up next, we're going all the way back to Donington in 1987. Anthrax with Indians, recorded for the BBC at the Monsters of Rock Festival. Of course, Anthrax, super busy out there. New album, Cursum Perficio, arrives September 18th. And they're out on the road with Iron Maiden for select dates on the Run for Your Lives tour. From Donington 87, Anthrax with Indians. 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

0: Anthrax with Indians. Live from Donington in 1987, it's Full Metal Jackie, live and loud for Labor Day weekend. Still to come this hour, Dio, Megadeth, and plenty more pulled from the live archives. Stay close.
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7: We'd like to do something for you from a band that I was very proud to be in and love the music that we made, and we'd like to do one of the songs for you now. 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

tonight, the good news is you won't lose your place near the stage if you go grab another beer. 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
2: Except with Balls to the Wall from Symphonic Terror live at Wacken 2017. And 50 years into this band, Accept are celebrating in a big way with Teutonic Titans 1976 to 2026, their 50th anniversary album, which just came out. Before that, Ronnie James Dio with The Sign of the Southern Cross from Holy Diver Live. That record was captured at the London Astoria in 2005, with Dio performing the entire Holy Diver album, plus songs spanning his years with Rainbow, Black Sabbath, and his solo career. The Sign of the Southern Cross, of course, reaching back to his Sabbath days. It's Full Metal Jackie, live and loud this holiday weekend. Megadeth and Meshuggah are coming up right after this.
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0: from the Ophidian Trek, which captured the band out on the road in 2012 and 2013. Before that, Megadeth with Hangar 18 from Rude Awakening. Megadeth released their self-titled album earlier this year. That is their 17th and final studio record. And, of course, they're out on their farewell tour, including dates with Iron Maiden on the Run for Your Lives tour. It's Full Metal Jackie, keeping your Labor Day weekend live and loud. More from the stage still ahead. Stay close.
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0: 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And thanks, of course, to this great rock station for continuing to let us hang out every week and blast the music we love. 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We are going to close this thing out with Metallica, and the timing couldn't be better. We're just weeks away from their Sphere takeover in Las Vegas. I don't know about you. I cannot wait. This one's recorded live in Mexico City from 1993. This is Creeping Death. Thanks for listening. See ya. Yeah.

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I'm Lou Brutus, your Nightman here on 94 Rock. Hopefully you're having a splendid Labor Day. I'm the Sonic Warrior, Lou Brutus. Wrap the weekend with me tonight for the Monday edition of Hard Drive XL. Andy Biersack of Black Veil Brides will join me as featured artist. I'll also chat with Catch Your Breath and Seether, who joined me via the Hard Drive Archive. 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

Is this a sign? 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

I'm Lou Brutus, your Nightman here on 94 Rock. Hopefully you're having a splendid Labor Day. I'm the Sonic Warrior, Lou Brutus. Wrap the weekend with me tonight for the Monday edition of Hard Drive XL. Andy Biersack of Black Veil Brides will join me as featured artist. I'll also chat with Catch Your Breath and Seether, who joined me via the Hard Drive Archive. It's all tonight, all on Hard Drive XL.

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2: It's comedian Jim Brewer. Hey, Jim, how are you, sir?
3: I'm doing good, you know? It's at these stages, too, you call a comedian, and they go, ah, man, I know it's really early for you. I'm 58. I'm up at 5, 6 a.m. How can I live my day the fullest at this point?
2: Yeah, get them while you can. Work them in. Am I correct in saying that you are not particularly a smoker or et cetera?
3: I'm not that character, but it wasn't even close to that character. But no, I do enjoy once in a while, especially now the kids are older. A little gummy here and there to get me to sleep at nighttime, but. Yeah. Not like, you know, not like back in the day, but I definitely enjoy it.
2: Would you agree that the gummies don't have the ritual and the romance of I mean, I can't imagine the movie Easy Rider where Dennis Hopper and Peter Fonda quarter up a gummy. He hands it to Nicholson and he goes, I've got my store bots. You know what I mean? Some of the romance is gone.
4: I made these in my basement. You're really going to enjoy them. Normally they're 20 milligrams, but I'm going to start you with 10.
2: I didn't see that coming. So you got your live stage act out there. Give me a little bit of a feel for what it's like these days.
3: Well, you talking about my act?
2: Yeah.
3: My act is well, I'm a storyteller. It takes me like 20 minutes to get to the point. However, it really does. It's like what I love is when I start my journey, usually I'll have a premise, right? And then I start the premise. And then about 5 minutes in, they're going, where's he? He's on a completely different set. I like the Richard Jenny used to take a premise, he'd take a pen, and then the next thing you know, he's spending 10, 15 minutes on the pen, but he keeps going in all these different angles. That's a lot of the, I think I have 5 subjects throughout my entire show. I think I do getting lost at this stage in a doorway, which that still complicates me. I think there's some weird voodoo stuff with a doorway. I really do. It's like, I've never walked down the street and forget where I am. I never checked in a hotel and not know where I am. But I could sit here and go, oh, I'm going to put my belt on. And then the minute I go through a doorway, I'm like, why am I in this room?
2: I experience that every time I leave this room to go get coffee and wait a minute, was I going to go to the bathroom? Why am I in front of the refrigerator? I totally get that. Yeah. Yeah, that makes sense.
3: And then the only way to save yourself is you got to go back through the doorway and then try to figure out what just happened.
2: That's great. Your stories end up with a payoff coming back to the actual topic, unlike, say, when we talk with broadcaster Dick Vitale and he tells 3/4 of a story, then gets diverted into something else, and then you never find out what happened to the guy at the 3-point line. So there is a payoff because you've got all your marbles. Tell us about your family life. You mentioned the kids are grown up, but what's going on there?
3: Yes. So I have a daughter that's 27. She's the oldest one. And then I have the middle one. There's always one that shows up back home. She's back home. There's always one you think you're free, and then out of nowhere, like, hey, is it okay if I stay at the house for a couple months, maybe save some cash? Do you guys have a car, maybe? Oh, my God. Did I show you my new tattoos?
2: This all sounds very familiar. Isn't the phrase that they're using boomerang children or something?
5: Yeah, that is.
3: Yes, I've got a lot of boomerangs going on. And then the youngest one might pull it off. She's in culinary school.
2: Oh.
3: And she rolls around with some big shot chefs, and she's only 21, and now she's in Honolulu until April. working with some Michelin chef, and she retires. She graduates in a year, but she's crushing it as a chef.
2: That's awesome. Which... We have a culinary school candidate right here in the room with us, Miss Hooker.
3: Oh, yeah?
2: Miss Hooker's been talking about just this is how hot we are during the breaks. We were honest to God having a discussion about why regular chefs hate bakers and people who bake are a different breed. They're two different animals. Yeah, we're big on talking about cooking. That's great, though. Working in restaurants is awesome. I used to do it. Did you ever have like a gig prior to being a comedian? Were you a house painter?
3: Yeah, I was a waiter.
2: Yeah?
3: Waiter.
2: Would you agree that working in restaurants is great training for almost anything?
3: I think working in restaurant, before I got married, I would tell other people, you know, the type of females I was extremely attracted to was anyone that was wait on tables. And I'm like, really? Like, first of all, they're busting their chops to work. They're willing to work. They work all out. They deal with all types of human beings.
2: Yep.
3: Being harassed, going in the kitchen, you're dealing with a chef like, oh, this has been sitting up here for like 45 seconds.
2: They're all insane.
3: Don't even think about bringing it back. You know, I worked in some nice resort where the lady wanted her prime rib cooked a little more, right? So I bring in the prime rib. And this is I got to wear a bow tie. I had to wear a tuxedo at this place. And I walk in. I guess she wants it well done. And she should have ordered the end piece. And then he just took our juice and he put it over. And he goes, here, it's cooked more.
2: Yep, we've all experienced that.
3: Yeah, but I think waiting on tables and working in a restaurant are very, very – I look up a lot to those individuals. Unless you're like 45 and you're still living at home and something happened.
2: Yeah. By the way, I should point out we are speaking with comedian Jim Brewer.
3: My dad grew up the road in Dayton, Kentucky. Not Dayton, Ohio, as he would say. Not Ohio, Kentucky. Dayton, Kentucky. And it's one of those places where, well, I should write the book. The top 10 cities my father dropped a deuce in public. And one of them was... that spot in Kentucky, Newport, because there's a nice area there. It's like there's a lot of stores. There used to be, I think, the Funny Bone. There used to be a comedy club in Newport. And I brought him there and visit my aunts. And, yeah, it was towards the end. I just remember him going, I got to go. And I knew it was already over.
2: No.
3: There's no way. That was, that's how I remember. And then we had to walk him to an Irish pub and sneak him in, get him in the stall, take his clothes off, go find a place that sold clothes, then come back, keep him in there, and then go back in. And on my kids' lives, on his soul is a true story. When I had his clothes back on, after heaving too, for like, when you're... Yeah, everyone, I'm cleaning it, and the whole time, neck is still killing me. I just remember they didn't take off the you know, when you buy clothes and they have the little white plastic thing stuck on there?
0: Yes.
3: Yeah. Yeah, it still had that. So at the end, even when we were leaving, he had these long sweatpants on and just this plastic thing dragging. I was like, oh, God, this would be a great movie scene right here if it ever came to fruition. But yeah, one of the best places my father dropped a deuce right there in Newport.
2: Ah, the memories. Thank you. Well, Jim Brewer, it's always a great pleasure.
3: And I want to thank you because I know Bob is retired. But it was you two that really helped push this hokey pokey thing back in the day. You guys really put that out there and were a huge support with my stand-up. So I thank you for really knocking this one out of the park.
2: Of course, you're so welcome.
3: I give credit to you guys for this one.
2: Jim Brewer, ladies and gentlemen. Thanks, Jim. Glad it's going well for you. Appreciate it very much.
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14: Today will be partly sunny and pleasant with a high of 75. Tonight will be clear to partly cloudy with a low of 57. Tomorrow expect a mix of clouds and sunshine with a high of 75. Tomorrow night will be cloudy with a low of 59. With your AccuWeather forecast, I'm meteorologist Joe Lundberg.
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19: Today will be partly sunny and pleasant with a high of 75. Tonight will be clear to partly cloudy with a low of 57. Tomorrow expect a mix of clouds and sunshine with a high of 75. Tomorrow night will be cloudy with a low of 59. With your AccuWeather forecast, I'm meteorologist Joe Lundberg.
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22: 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You need it. 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
0: This is Bob and Tom Extra.
17: Do we have Mr. Dombrowski joining us at this point?
23: You got me.
17: He is.
5: Hi, Joe. How are you?
23: Can I just say, how dare Josh Arnold wear flannel again when I come on the show? Again, Josh.
5: I don't remember if you were a fan or not.
24: No.
5: Are you upset because I'm turning you on, or are you upset because I'm putting you off?
23: I don't know. Here's the thing. I don't know what's more upsetting, you wearing the flannel or me trying to insult you wearing the flannel while wearing a camouflage hat.
5: Yeah, I was going to say. And an LLB, like
23: a. I know. I'm over here trying to make fun of you. Literally, I look like I walked out of Lowe's. This is insane.
17: Joe Dombrowski is our guest. Joe is one of my favorite human beings, one of the funniest guests we've had in years on this show. And Joe's new special is called Dad on Arrival, which we were just talking about. What a great title that is. I mean, just right off the bat.
5: Awesome.
17: I mean, it's pretty hard to get a good title in comedy. That's me live in Chicago. Oh, great. I wouldn't have. So tell us, where did you film this thing? What's going on with it?
23: I filmed it in Eugene, Oregon, which is like way, way, way the outskirts of Portland. There's actually, sorry, Josh, I also make fun of people wearing flannel in the special, too. There was a group of gays in the front, and I was like, wow, aren't you guys just the beacon of Oregon in all your flannel?
17: Isn't that reserved for the lesbian side of gayness? The flannel?
23: I actually filmed it during softball season, so there weren't many lesbians in the audience. Unfortunately. Joe Dombrowski, Mark saved from his comedy special taping. No, I'm just kidding. You know, there was a lot of gays because a group of gays is called a gaggle, but a group of lesbians, as you guys know, is called dangerous. Anyway. But thank you for complimenting the title. It's Dad on Arrival, because a lot has changed since I've seen you guys last. I am a father now.
24: Congratulations.
23: Full-fledged dad to a 5-month-old, 27-pound chunk of meat.
17: Oh. Wow. Well, and can we? Do you mind if we ask the child's name? Is that okay?
23: It's colloquially we call him Rattlesnake.
1: Awesome.
23: We call him Rattlesnake, and it fits my motif today.
17: Mm-hmm. Yeah. What's his first tattoo going to be?
23: Yes, yeah, first tattoo is probably going to be something on his neck. I'm not sure what, but we're going for prison chic in this house.
1: Joe, is the special out now?
23: The special's out now. It's on YouTube.
1: Awesome.
23: If you go to my page, you can find it. It was put out there by 800-pound gorilla, which I'm really proud of. So if you type in Joe Dombrowski, Dad on Arrival on YouTube, you'll find it for free for the masses.
1: All right.
17: Well, that's great. Now, by way of background, Joe was a school teacher for many years, and now a dad. I have fathered many children, Joe. I can give you plenty of pointers. Have you had the experience of the unexpected fountain while doing a diaper change yet?
23: Fountain?
17: Yes.
23: Fountain?
17: Yes, yes. When you're changing
23: a
17: diaper.
23: How about this? 5 days old, I bring this baby home. 5 days old. This baby poops across the room with the force that can only be described as a Civil War cannon. I was so impressed. I grabbed the measuring tape 4.5 feet across the room. It made a sound when it hit the wall. I didn't know that was possible. Also, nobody told me that babies burp like they're just sitting across the bar at the VFW and they've been drinking Molson's all day. Like it is the most vigorous, deep belch. I don't know if I'm disgusted or proud.
17: Well, be proud. These are all good things. So when you recorded the special entitled Dad on Arrival, was the baby had been around for a while?
23: No, the baby was actually born about four-ish days after the special was shot, which is really cool when I go back and watch it because I look at it and I'm like, I don't know who that person is. I'm not him. He is not me. Because now, since the baby's been born, I have nothing upstairs. I have zero brain cells left. I'm going to be so real with you guys. I was with my husband. We drove past a casino last week and the sign said senior night. And I said out loud, they're letting high schoolers in the casino. Not even kidding. I'm watching the news and it was like a woman from Tacoma is going through a rough period. I said, how much blood did she lose?
17: Joe Dombrowski is our guest. Joe's a great comedian. And Joe's new special on YouTube is called Dad on Arrival. And the reason you can't think, Joe, is because when you were filming the special, you'd been able to sleep. And I'm assuming that's no longer in the cards.
23: It's a different brand of torture being this sleep deprived. Like I was counting out loud. I don't know. Everyone says count to the baby or sing to the baby. Hmm. And the other day I was counting out loud to him. I was so tired, I forgot the number 12. I thought it was like 10, 11, North. Is it North? I don't know. North. Then they tell you to sing to the baby all the time. And my husband sings very practical songs, very, very known, very worldly songs. I don't know what to sing. So I'll be changing my baby and all of a sudden I'll just be like, from the window to the wall.
17: Now, are you going to be able to go on the road anytime soon, do some more gigs? What's happening with that aspect of your life?
23: I've already been back on the road, which has been fantastic. Both of our parents are retired, so they are coming in to stay with us and take care of the baby while I'm on the road, which has been super, super, super helpful with them here. The funny thing is, though, is now, I don't know if I ever told you guys, I'm an only child, so my parents are obsessed with me. They call it love, but the doctors call it Munchausen by proxy. They are moving here to be closer to their grandchild, and my dad is having a very hard time with assimilating to Seattle. We were in the grocery store and he met a person and I had to tell my dad we had to go, and he goes, let me say goodbye to my friend, and he goes, goodbye, it was nice to meet you and your wife. And the guy was like, oh, this isn't my wife, this is my girlfriend, that's my wife, we're polyamorous. And my dad said, holy hell, Joe, this guy can write with both hands.
17: If you want to find Mr. Dombrowski, it's D-O-M Browski. And you can find his YouTube special, which I haven't seen it yet. I can't wait to watch. Joe is one of the funniest people ever. And the one thing, whenever you're having a bad day, say, wait a second. This kid is just nothing but material. This kid is my next special because it's going to be nonstop activity.
23: Every minute with him is a new hour of material, which is incredible. And I do have to say, you guys, thank you for having me on the show. The Bob and Tom fans are psycho. I have you guys in the comments still from my first appearance on the show. It's so cool to have people from all over the world write into me and tell me they found me from you. And I was just the other day thinking, I was on your show 20 years too late, because 20 years ago, you better believe I would have done the Bob and Tom comedy tour. That sounded like a hell of a time.
2: Oh, sure. I'd love to have had
17: now,
2: you.
17: I'm looking at your dates. Yeah. Is this correct? Are you going to be in Honolulu?
23: Sure am, brother.
17: Now,
23: sure
17: am. Are you taking your husband and baby, or are you going to be calling them from Hawaii going, hi, guys?
23: This is probably this is the moment that I was like, all right, Joe. I'm very hard on myself, but I'm like, all right, Joe, you're doing okay. Like, it's going to be all right. I am taking my husband, my baby, and both my parents for their 45th wedding anniversary to Hawaii for the whole week during
1: Wonderful.
23: That period.
1: Nice.
23: I'm very, very proud to be able to do that.
1: May 16th is my birthday, so maybe you could take me, and I will be the first person ever to wear Hawaiian flannel.
23: You know what? Skip the flannel. I want to see you in a coconut A cup, baby. Let's go.
17: Hey, now, Joe, once again, we're speaking with the comedian Joe Dombrowski. Can you hold your left hand up for me?
23: This has to do with the SKI at the end of my name, I bet.
17: No, I want to see if you're wearing a wedding ring.
23: Oh,
2: Tom's obsessed because he just got married. So
17: I got married over the weekend. I eloped.
23: This is the thing. I can't change that baby's diaper with my ring on because I can't stop thinking about just bacteria.
17: That's why I waited. I had two kids with Kelly before I married her because of the ring.
23: Nice try, guy. Nice try.
17: Oh, that's great. Joe Dombrowski is, as you can tell, one of the funniest, greatest guys out there. Terrific comedian. Mm-hmm. I would say, I don't know if you can get tickets for the Blue Note in Hawaii May 16th. What a great excuse to take off and go to Hawaii. I mean, you could go see him in Houston, but let's face it. Have you ever said to somebody?
23: The dates are all on there, too. All over the... I can't wait to come back to the Midwest. Let me tell you what.
17: Joe, we got to go. What a great pleasure. Congratulations on the baby. And
23: thank you.
17: Nothing but good fortune will come your way. You're a great guy.
23: Thanks, guys. Yes. Always good to see you all. Take care, and we'll see you next time, yeah?
1: Okay. Yes. You too.
2: Bye.
1: Thank you, Joe.
17: Bye-bye. God is easy.
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3: Today will be partly sunny and pleasant with a high of 75. Tonight will be clear to partly cloudy with a low of 57. Tomorrow expect a mix of clouds and sunshine with a high of 75. Tomorrow night will be cloudy with a low of 59. With your AccuWeather forecast, I'm meteorologist Joe Lundberg.
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0: Many portions of the upcoming program have been pre-recorded, meaning they've already happened. And they're about to happen again. So where was I? Oh, yeah. Ladies and gentlemen, we're glad to have you here. It's the Bob and Tom Show.
1: There's J.O., Jeff Hoskey.
2: That's right.
1: There's Ace Cosby.
3: Hey.
1: I'm Chick McGee. And Tom, we have a Bob and Tom comedy legend in the studio today.
4: That's nice of you to say that about that the great comedian Nick Griffin.
5: Yes.
6: Good to be here. Thanks for having me. I'm happy.
1: He's happy.
4: You're happy. Well, then this is going to be boring.
6: No, I'm kidding. I'm not happy. I just thought that would be a good way to start.
5: I was going to say, we can kill your spirit really quickly around here.
4: It's our specialty.
6: Oh, I know.
5: Yeah.
4: Nick Griffin is here with us. Nick, it's always a pleasure to see you. Look great.
6: Oh, it's always great to be here. Thanks for having me.
4: Since I did not have a chance to speak with you prior to coming on the air, I'm a little hesitant to ask about anything without being vague.
6: Yeah.
4: So how are things?
6: Well, I just got out of a relationship.
4: This was the lawyer?
6: Check the box, everyone.
1: That was the longest one ever, right?
6: Yes, seven years.
5: Wow.
2: Oh, man. Nick.
6: Yeah.
4: How'd you get out of it?
5: Are you asking for a friend?
6: We broke up. So I'm going through a breakup, which is embarrassing. You know, going through a breakup. I'm 56. I'm going through a breakup. I should be getting divorced, for God's sakes, or having a heart attack or passing a stone. I'm supposed to be going through a breakup at 56.
5: It's cheaper.
6: Yeah.
4: Were you living in the same apartment?
6: We did.
4: Oh.
1: Now, was it her apartment, or are we getting too personal?
6: It was her apartment. Oh. Chick, thank you.
4: Okay. So you had to move out?
6: I did, yeah. I mean, I didn't have to, but I thought that'd be the nice thing to do. We wouldn't seeing each other anymore.
1: So are you in a hostel, or?
4: Was there like one of those famous transition periods where suddenly you're in a hotel in your hometown?
6: No, but what's interesting is that we lived right by the United Nations.
1: Oh.
6: Right right by the United Nations, and they were having this huge meeting that they have every year, so I couldn't move out for 2 weeks after we broke up. So we just sat there in this kind of sad silence, staring at each other and kind of but I think it's better now because I'm by myself, and that's, you know, I'm going to stop pursuing people I'm attracted to. That's been a big dead end.
1: Yeah. You know, yeah, if you don't get attached or wrapped up in them,
6: right.
1: It makes leaving easier.
6: Yeah, because when you're attracted to somebody, you end up eventually at some point kind of going through a period where you're annoyed by them. So I'm going to go out with people I'm annoyed by, hoping that...
4: It'll reverse. Good point. Nick Griffin is our guest. Nick Griffin is an adult, 56 years of age.
6: 56,
4: and
6: yeah.
4: Married once, right? At one point, wasn't there one of those?
5: Oh, yes.
6: Yeah, I was married for 3 years. Yeah, we were together for 3 years, which is not very good. That's, 3 years. We were supposed to be together till one of us died, and I never even had a fever.
4: I see. Now, did you have to initiate the uncoupling of this relationship? How'd that go?
6: Well, it was going sour for a while, and I was the one that pointed it out. This is not going well, and... she didn't take it well. my mom said, are you guys still friends? Yes, we get together every weekend and giggle about how it all fell apart. but yeah, I was the one who said, you know, we should probably stop this, which she and I feel bad about. But I just, it was not going well. What can you do? I mean.
4: And did you get a new apartment?
6: I did. I live in New York City, and I was lazy, and she said, you got to get out of here. You can tell that she really wanted me to get out of there, because she kept saying it, but... and I just went outside, and I tried to find... I'm a move like three blocks away. I didn't even try very hard. I just...
4: But you did find something.
6: I did. Yes, I found something. And it was
4: Did you have to get movers, or had you already gotten rid of all your furniture?
6: I had to get movers. It was just awful. The whole thing is... I'm really not appreciating you make me walking me through this again.
1: This is uncomfortable. Can you point? Was it you being sloppy?
6: No, it wasn't sloppiness. It was. She was a lawyer. She was just doing so well. She was making so much more money than me, and. Yeah. And I mean, there's nothing. Of course, it's wonderful for her, but it just made me feel bad. And I wasn't working much. And she's like really smart. She's got a master's in business, a doctorate in engineering, and a law degree.
1: Whoa!
6: And but I felt like we did balance each other out, you know, kind of. Anyway, we got into an argument once, though, and we were going back and forth, and I finally said to her, "What do you think, you're better than me?" And then we laughed, and we laughed.
4: Oh. It's good to see you, Nick. Yeah. We'll get some sunshine.
5: See, was happy.
4: You got any upbeat news stories?
5: Happy?
1: Sunshine and roses over there, right?
5: This is kind of an interesting story. Mountains of spaghetti and heaps of elbow noodles or elbow macaroni lined a creek in the woods in New Jersey's Old Bridge Township, and no one knows where it came from. Nina Jokonowitz, a community leader and advocate, posted photos of what she estimated to be hundreds of pounds of pasta dumped near a park. After, I think it's 500 pounds when it was all said and done.
1: Whoa.
5: Yeah, she said it was like the song "On Top of Spaghetti, All Covered with Cheese." We all know that.
1: Or "Cloudy with a Chance of Meatballs."
5: Yeah, she said, "You might say, who cares about pasta? But pasta has a pH level that will impact the water stream." I dug deeper into the story. They don't know if the pasta was already cooked or not. They kind of think it was dry, and because of the moisture in the air, it softened up over the time that it was sitting there. But they had to bring in three crews, and it took wheelbarrows to get it out. And they estimated like 500 pounds of it.
4: Do you like a forklift with one of those forks that spins?
1: Man, that was a funny invention, wasn't it? They'll push the button, and the fork spins around. Man,
4: how much damage is the pasta going to do, though? I mean,
5: well, she said if it went into the stream, it could be a problem. I don't know.
1: The pH level.
5: Yeah.
1: Something about the pH.
2: Okay. Yeah, you don't want those fish on carbs. No. Oh, my gosh.
5: They'd be fat. Fat. They'll swim. Okay.
1: Yeah. If they get too fat, they'll sink. Use your brain.
4: I hadn't seen the photograph. This is.
5: Yeah, it's pretty disgusting, huh?
4: Where. This is going to have to be some kind of a stunt. Someone's going to have to come out and admit that they did this. The whole side of this river is covered in spaghetti.
1: This sounds like maybe Light and Lame or somebody in a radio promotion.
5: Sure.
1: We're going to dump 4,000 pounds of pasta into the lake.
4: Wow. That's a lot of. Makes me kind of hungry.
5: You want some spaghetti?
4: Oh, I love spaghetti.
5: I know you do.
6: It's really hard to stay off of.
1: Oh, yeah. You know, it turns to sugar. Yeah, it's so good.
5: Pasta?
1: Yeah, it turns to sugar.
5: Oh, it's so
4: good.
5: Now,
4: Nick, you're an adult male, as we've established. Man of...
6: 25 years, that's what they got. I am adult male.
4: And very fit, very slender.
6: Yeah, I'm slender, yeah.
4: Do you stay away from the pasta?
6: You know, I was when I was with that... love lawyer. Of my life that's gone.
5: Uh-huh.
6: She is incredibly fit, so I stayed off sugar for months and months and months and years, like probably 2 years, and then went sour and I headed to McDonald's.
4: So that's a positive spin to this.
5: So now you get to eat whatever you want again.
1: I interviewed Nick one time, and you might not look at him and think this, but he has quite the sweet tooth.
6: Oh, yeah, huge sweet tooth.
1: And don't you love popsicles or something?
6: Well, I went through it. I'm on pie now.
4: We got a great pie lady.
5: What flavor pie?
4: Oh, yeah.
1: Yeah. What's that? Any flavor?
5: Any flavor of pie? A certain fruit?
6: Yeah, I don't love cherry, but I'm not a huge cherry person, but I like a lovely fruit pie.
5: Yeah.
1: Okay.
6: Apples, the standard, what I get at the old diner where I go and sit by myself. And
5: with your cup of coffee.
6: Yeah, drink my cup of coffee. And,
4: do you look at your phone or do you just stare straight ahead? Like, people are going, this guy's going to walk out to the Brooklyn Bridge and
1: is Travis Fickle at the next table in this scenario?
6: Well, I am doing everything by myself. And my, I told my sister, I got to do everything by myself. I go to the movies by myself. I eat by myself. I walk around by myself. She goes, that's okay. You're independent. And I said, yeah, but there's a fine line between independent and creepy. You know, no one... No one looks at the guy in the park who's by himself watching the softball game and goes, look at that independent gentleman.
4: Hey, good morning. It's the best of the Bob and Tom show for this Labor Day Monday. This is Christopher in the Bob and Tom studios. Coming up today, comedian Jamie Lisso, Ryan Hamilton, Greg Hahn, Christy's Nip Color, and Tom offends people. But coming up next, a segment with Richard Feltface. You don't want to miss it. Coming up next here on the Bob and Tom Show.
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3: A change at the top at Zoo New York in Watertown. Catherine Allen is stepping into a new role as interim director. She takes over from Mark Irwin, who's going back to teaching. When Irwin took the job in November 2023, the zoo was struggling, closed because of financial problems. Some people thought it would never open again. But since then, the zoo's fortunes have changed. Donations started to come in, memberships grew, and the gates swung open again. Allen says she's ready to move the zoo past those times now that the money is stabilized and the future looks much brighter. She says she plans to show the community what the zoo in Thompson Park can become. Allen takes over the position from her previous job there as curator and director of operations. A new school year is here, and schools say they're ready for the challenges brought by AI. Watertown Superintendent Larry Smigel tells the Watertown Daily News the district is treating the rapidly growing tech with caution, aware of its pitfalls, but excited for its opportunity. He says the school system is using tech to monitor the tech. A program called Lightspeed Alert notifies administrators anytime a student uses AI on its equipment or networks and there's a threat of self-harm. Students aren't allowed to turn any classwork done with AI or generate harmful content. But Smigel says banning AI in schools would leave students unprepared for the workplace or for college. There is more opposition to renaming Lake Ontario, the latest to come out against calling it Lake America, a native tribe with a long heritage by the lakeshore. St. Regis Mohawk Tribe and Mohawk Council of Akwesasne say the name Ontario represents native culture and heritage, and that changing it disrespects and disregards centuries of history. Other native groups have been critical of the name change as well. With North Country News, I'm Jerry Layden.
1: 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Quarry.
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0: This is the Best of the Bob and Tom Show for this Monday, Labor Day. How are you? Good morning. This is Christopher in the Bob and Tom Studios. In this segment, Tom offends people. Boy, we could play about any segment in the whole library, right?
1: Is it possible for you to speak and not offend someone? Is that possible? You are on a tear.
2: Lately.
1: At home, at work.
2: Oh, everywhere.
1: Yes.
2: I can't order lunch without pissing somebody off.
3: I know you're offending because your lips are moving.
1: Yes.
4: Hey, doll, give us a turn there. Show us your boobs.
5: I would think you would be in your honeymoon phase with the kids at camp and you just got married. And
2: oh, yeah, we're doing fine. Oh, we're great.
5: Okay.
2: Yeah, just
6: making love every night.
2: Everywhere else, things are.
5: Oh, I see.
2: I tried to compliment a waitress yesterday, and
6: you don't know what you're doing.
1: See, but here's the thing: you're a smart.
3: This is bad.
2: It backfired.
1: You're a smart guy. You stop that.
2: Okay.
1: Stop going to movies. Stop talking to people.
2: I
1: that's where all your trouble starts.
2: This woman had a great haircut.
1: Uh-huh.
5: But it was purple.
2: No. It was
4: too short.
2: No, it was perfect.
4: Okay.
2: And I just said, "Hey, I love your hair," and I don't do that. In general, I just, oh, hey, your hair looks great. And she said, well, I've listened to you for a long time. I know you hate short haircuts.
4: Yep.
2: On women. And
4: yep.
2: I said, well, but it looks great. I wasn't being sarcastic.
4: What you said was, you ever see a woman with short hair? It just yells, I don't want to have sex anymore.
5: Uh-huh. That's what he said.
2: Yeah, that's true. Okay, never mind. Now, it's time to get to...
4: emails from our listeners. They're Bob and Tom Show.
2: Yep.
4: I am not sorry to bother you at work. This is from Travis. You had a list of Tom hates and Josh hates. How about little Christy Lee?
5: Oh, boy.
4: Several.
5: I hate feet.
4: I hate a lot of things. Thanks, Christy.
2: Mayonnaise has to be on.
5: Yep.
4: That damn horse that kicked her in the head?
5: Yeah. It moved.
4: Her daughter's OnlyFans account. Oh,
5: I don't hate that because then I don't have to ask me for money.
4: Oh. Yeah. Tom in general.
5: That's kind of strong.
4: Anytime Tom brings up feces or sodomy.
5: Yeah, I hate that.
4: Anytime Tom plays Tom Jones or the Wreck of the Edmund Fitzgerald.
5: I hate that.
4: you also hate America.
2: Yesterday at this time, we played the classic Sodom Ego by request from a guy at the airport.
5: But that doesn't mean I liked it.
2: Right.
6: You're just
2: how many
6: strengthening your point?
4: He's got you there, Butch.
2: How many tributes are there to prison love? You just don't want the incarcerated to have any fun.
4: Christy also hates a marriage lasting.
5: That's not true.
4: That's interesting.
5: I keep trying.
4: I keep trying. When Donnie would get Wolfie hopped up on Mountain Dew and Funyuns.
5: Oh, I hated that. Yeah.
4: Remember?
5: Yeah.
4: Love child there. Being interrupted mid story.
5: That's on the top of the list.
4: pronouncing municipal and or fukutuku.
5: Yep.
4: Bobo Brazil is on your dislike.
5: I hate him because he stole my sandwich once.
4: Yes.
2: No, we should play.
4: Yes.
6: Exactly right. Monte Cristo, right?
5: Yeah, Monte Cristo.
4: Great sandwich.
5: Ho-hos, Jojo's, whatever that was.
2: Did you ever see a picture of Bobo Brazil, Josh?
5: Big guy.
3: Oh, I'm familiar with him, yeah.
5: Wrestler.
2: Yeah. He was a famous wrestler when I was
5: a
2: kid.
4: Is he in the Hall of Fame? He should be in the Hall of Fame.
3: He better be.
4: Yeah.
2: But I remember
4: Brazil and the cocoa butt.
2: Yes, yep. I remember meeting Mr. Brazil, and it was
5: terrifying,
2: mind-blowing.
5: Right? And I used to work at a TV station, and I had to run camera one time on one of these wrestling matches. And afterward, we all went to dinner, you know, one of these all-night places. It was late, and I had a Monte Cristo, which was one of my favorite sandwiches at this place. And by gosh, he walked by, and he goes, "You don't need that." And just took it.
3: Bobo.
5: Yeah.
4: I'm Bobo being Bobo.
5: Yeah.
2: Wow. Those
4: Bobo.
2: Were the days.
5: I'll never forget
4: know,
5: it.
4: Bobo likes girls.
3: Yeah, he does.
5: I'm sure he does, but he didn't.
4: Bobo, no.
5: I know he liked my sandwich.
3: I forgot that was the.
4: Yeah, we did that one.
2: Bobo.
5: I was like 22. I mean, I was a baby.
4: Deuces. All right.
2: And Bobo was a distinguished aging.
5: Yeah.
2: He had to be.
4: He was probably 70, 80 years old.
2: Yeah, that's got to be rough.
4: Yeah. Christy also hates keeping a car longer than a year. However,
5: this Tucson hybrid, I'm going on almost straight.
4: You cannot get her out of the new Hyundai she's driving.
5: Right.
4: Hates mayonnaise and ranch dressing.
5: Yep.
4: Let's see. And that's about it.
5: Hates feet. That should be.
4: Oh, hates feet.
5: Too.
4: Yeah, feet is not on here, but you do hate feet. Yeah. And by the way, P.S. This is just for Tom from Travis. Beet juice tastes horrible. Stop talking about it. It makes the toilet look like a Mortal Kombat fatality.
3: Finish him.
4: Finish him.
2: True.
3: Get over here.
2: Yeah, we had a whole thing about beet juice yesterday that they found it in 2 weeks.
5: Lowered your blood pressure.
6: Yeah,
4: it's a superfood, right?
2: Yeah.
3: Oh yeah.
2: But be warned, if you drink beet juice, it will cause the aforementioned battle scene in the toilet. It does make you look like you're bleeding internally.
5: I didn't know Bobo Brazil and Andre the Giant had a match way back in 1976.
2: Wow. That would be the...
4: Look at the size of the giant.
5: Well, no, Bobo Brazil was a big man.
2: Yeah, but Bobo was... He would have been pretty old then.
5: He was born in 24, so...
2: Whoa. Yeah.
5: So when I saw him, he was old. This was, 82, so...
4: Bobo doesn't like sitting still. He has to go-go.
3: Bobo. Bobo got go-go?
5: Yeah,
3: Bobo
5: not anymore.
2: Are we doing this again?
4: Bobo dead?
5: Yeah, Bobo way dead.
4: Oh, no!
5: He died in 98.
2: Did Bobo like the ladies?
6: Bobo.
4: Was he in the room when I did
2: that? No, but you didn't set it up.
6: You didn't set it up.
3: I think he set it up when he said Bobo likes girls,
2: yeah,
3: right?
2: Yeah, but you have to say
4: yeah, Bobo
2: so,
4: not...
2: I think someone else has to say it, though. I think I have to say...
4: Well, I ain't saying it again. I can tell you that.
2: I mean, you kind of muttered under your breath anyway.
4: Yeah. Yeah, I need the pronunciation of minstrel show.
3: Yeah.
4: Go ahead, Tom. Do you have a letter?
5: Don't you have a letter about Caleb's kid? Did we find out a name?
2: Oh, I do, yeah.
3: I got in trouble for being in a minstrel show once.
4: Oh.
3: I went red face. So you don't do that.
6: Oh. Do that. Why don't you cancel?
5: No, girls don't like that.
2: That'll teach you to be a thorough and generous lover.
4: Have you seen the Gilded?
5: Is there a name for that?
4: The Gilded Age.
3: Your Red Wings.
4: Oh, that is it. Yeah.
5: Have
3: you seen Real Man.
4: Gilded Age on HBO. It's like this turn of the century.
3: It's like sucking on a penny, Christy.
4: There was a copper
2: move on. Your point is what?
4: No, but these two gentlemen were. This is historically accurate. They would go play private shows in people's opulent houses. Oh. And they were two white guys who in blackface, and they were the talk of the country.
3: Yeah.
4: They were crazy.
3: I mean, they were, that was a massive form of entertainment.
4: Unbelievable hits all across the country, these guys.
5: Hmm.
4: And they would do jokes and sing songs.
5: Is that based on a true story?
4: Yeah, it was absolutely a true story.
5: Whoa.
4: Yep, that happened.
3: Wait, didn't Roger Sterling and Mad Men come out and he just killed when he did it?
4: I think so.
3: There was some big sales meeting or something. And
4: yes. Boy, can't do that anymore, Ted Danson, right?
2: Yeah. Now, where were we? Oh, we had this nice letter. I think was it yesterday or the day before from Caleb.
5: Mm-hmm.
2: Who was
4: our Amish listener?
2: He was going back and forth to Rochester, Minnesota, to the Mayo Clinic,
5: right.
2: the IVF. Mm-hmm. What is it? In vitro fertilization clinic.
5: Yes.
2: And they live pretty far away, so in Charles City, Iowa, but they would listen to the show on the way there repeatedly. But in any event, after many many trips, things came out. And the fertilization process worked.
5: They had a baby, Tom.
2: Thank you very much.
4: This is the conversational equivalent of being lost in the woods. I have no idea what you're talking about. This guy sent us a letter yesterday and was telling us about his newborn baby.
3: They listen to the show every morning on their way to in vitro.
2: Easy for you to say because you have the letter in front
5: of
2: you.
5: They ended up having a child. They had a son, but we didn't catch his name.
2: Because we didn't get it.
5: Yeah.
2: And he wrote back.
4: Well, you've totally saved it by recreating.
2: The child is, is it pronounced Jacoby?
5: Yes.
2: Jacoby Farron Banks.
5: Ooh, I like that name. Yeah,
2: that's a great name.
5: Yeah.
2: That is a Supreme Court justice, my friend.
4: And the middle.
5: Caleb, he approves.
4: The middle name is who I thought it would be. It's a famous country star, Farron Young.
2: That's great.
4: Yeehaw.
2: And do we have a picture of this little guy? Look at that little guy.
5: Oh, look at that.
4: This is my bottle. There are many like it, but this one is mine.
3: Yeah, man. He's got his pops and his Gerber.
4: Wait a minute. Right there. Tom, are you aware of the bottles that have handles on them now?
5: Look at that.
4: That's badass. Look at that.
2: Yeah, that's handy.
4: It's got all his snacks.
2: It's got two handles on it.
5: Yes, it does.
2: Oh,
3: what a cute kid.
2: You can hang out of that thing.
4: Man, look at him. Everything's perfect in his
3: house. Dude.
6: No idea what's ahead.
2: Are those potato chips? What's he got there?
5: No, he's got little... Puffs.
3: Got those grain puffs
5: those
3: and then the Gerbers.
4: Toddler.
2: Yeah. Yeah. Someday you're going to learn
5: eating
2: that.
5: Biscuits.
2: See, because those puffs look like they're in a Pringles kind of jar. Someday you'll be able to get Pringles and start getting some great food right now. You think those puffs taste great, but your palate will develop. And
4: life is suffering, kid. Good luck.
2: Get to eat really great stuff down the road.
6: Parents break up at 3 years.
5: Handsome
2: kid. Thank you, Caleb. Congratulations.
4: Push and pull.
2: Did he mention?
5: Boy, the positivity in this room is just overwhelming.
2: Did Caleb mention
4: are we being realist?
2: Did Caleb mention his wife's name? Because I think she did most of the pushing here.
4: Daphne.
2: Daphne? Okay, thank you, Caleb.
7: I'm Daphne.
2: If it's Daphne, I'll give you $10.
7: Hello.
4: Okay. Dear Bob and Tom Show, you know how we all remember random things. I heard once upon a time on your show, and it's popped up in my head recently. Tom, do you still get excited about new dress socks in the morning? I do, Noah says, and it scares me because the older I get, the more I act like Tom.
3: So he's got a new pair of dress socks and he gets to put them on?
4: That's right.
3: We all get a little excited about socks, no matter what kind, right?
4: Do you wash the socks? You just put them on right out of the packet?
5: Put them on right out of the packet.
4: Damn right. Put them on right out of the packet.
5: I bet he doesn't cut the tops off like Tom does, though.
2: Not all my socks.
5: Not all of them?
4: That's what...
5: You said you did.
4: You said you did.
2: On some of them.
6: Yeah. What kind of socks are spared the scissors?
2: It just depends.
4: Why don't you buy more of those socks? As Greg Warren said, as Greg Warren said, you don't have to complete the manufacturing process. You can just go ahead and put them on.
0: Well, we're coming right back with Christie's Nip Color. Oh, you don't want to miss that here on the Bob and Tom Show.
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0: Welcome back to the best of the Bob and Tom Show here on a Labor Day Monday. This is Christopher in the Bob and Tom Studios. Glad to have you with us this morning. Here's a segment about old truckers and some CB radio talk. 10-4.
1: Well, we're talking about the elderly in sports today for some reason.
2: Oh, yeah. I say, why not? Celebrate them. We also have a 93-year-old Iowa man vying to become the world's oldest truck driver.
3: Okay.
2: According
1: to... Is he retired or semi-retired? See what I did there?
2: I did.
1: Okay, sorry.
2: According to WKQC, Mr. Oren... Oh, now I see why we're doing this story. Mr. Oren Asmus has been driving semi-trucks for over 70 years.
1: Mary Asmus.
3: Asmus? No, thank you. I gave it the office.
2: After discovering that the current record is 92 years old, his fellow truckers are now trying to get Mr. Asmus recognized by the Guinness World Records. The president and co-owner of McLaughlin Freight told the station that they have already submitted documentation and are awaiting further instructions from Guinness. Mr. Asmus said he's driven over 5 million miles over his 70 years in the cab of a semi. Whoa. His first hauling was livestock back in 1950.
4: Yikes.
3: Wow. Well, so there is no mandatory retirement age that we know of? So he can do this.
2: Apparently, he still does.
4: He's still driving right now.
3: Yeah. Well, I mean, do you trust the 93-year-old with 5 million miles under his belt or the 22-year-old who just got his trucker's license?
2: I'm Asmus all day.
1: And is vaping.
5: Hey, man, this is really cool, man.
1: This guy's, they showed us, he's got his truck nuts actually hit the pavement.
3: All the sparking.
1: That's how old this guy is. Well, you go for it, sir.
4: Oh, yeah, that's great. Awesome.
1: Going through life being named Asmus, you deserve a break.
4: That's why he works in a truck by himself.
3: Yeah. I don't need any co-workers.
4: Yeah.
1: What do you suppose his CB handle is? With a name like Asmus.
3: You know, the tough part, though, a lot of truck drivers, they load their own freight. I mean, they don't always drive the forklifts on, but if, let's say, they have to tie the tarps over the cargo, they have to do all that belting and stuff. I mean, he's going to have to get guys to help with that.
4: Yeah.
3: But... still kicking butt.
4: That's impressive.
3: That is impressive.
1: Is the CB radio still a thing with truckers?
3: I think so, in trucks. I don't know. I'm sure they've changed in some way, but they still have their own channels.
4: They want to talk to each other.
1: I'm just asking.
3: Yeah, I think so.
1: I always thought it was cool. When did that craze hit?
4: I know my neighbor 70s. In the 70s had one. He had a base station.
1: Remember President Ford's wife. I believe was first mama.
4: Betty?
1: I think that was her handle, if you will.
2: And the summer before my freshman year, my mom drove me and my brothers out to California to see her sister. We took like 4 weeks, and my grandfather put a CB in the station wagon.
3: Mm-hmm.
2: And we loved talking. We'd be like, oh, can I get a smoking report? And they'd be like, oh, yeah, mile marker 110. You better watch out for them. They're sitting there. Oh, that was the most fun.
4: Yeah.
3: Wow.
1: Hey, a friend of mine,
4: Now Waze just tells you, hey.
2: Yeah. but they don't tell you enough ahead.
4: They don't tell you
2: they enough. They should tell you like 1 minute, but they're like, oh, police officer. And you're like, yeah, I see him. He's pulling me over. Like, you need to give me a little more knowledge, Waze.
1: Okay. Thank you very much.
2: Well, All right.
1: This is our final nonagenarian.
2: Nanogenarian from New Zealand has been verified as the world's oldest water skier. According to the Guinness World Records, great-granddad Brian Murray achieved the record title at the age of 94 years and 318 days old.
6: I love skiing.
2: Mr. Murray told the record authority, I like the saying, you don't stop because you are too old. You are too old because you stop being active.
1: I don't know if we have the picture that showed him behind the boat, And it was interesting because his left testicle leaving a second wake.
3: Yeah. You know, we got to congratulate Tom. He got the trifecta of testicle jokes.
4: I was getting ready to say the same thing.
3: Yeah.
4: Three stories, three jokes. Yes,
3: yes, three old men, three bald jokes.
4: Yes.
1: The parachute guy hit nuts first.
3: Right.
4: Then he had truck nuts on the next one.
1: Truck nuts were hitting
4: now
1: the pavement.
4: We've got a wake.
1: This guy's water skiing. You ever water ski, Jeffrey?
2: No, I'm more of a tuber.
3: Yeah.
1: Water skiing is a blast.
2: You would think, like, you could be even older and set a tubing record. Like,
4: sure.
2: You could be deceased. Right.
1: So, you could take the deceased and put him on a tube and drag him to the
3: water
1: cemetery.
3: Water skiing for me is over. Tubing, yes. But now I'm getting too old for tubing to where now I need to buy one of those couch inflatable sofa things.
2: Oh, yeah.
3: I'll do that.
1: Okay. All
4: right. Because of your bad wing, can you water ski anymore?
1: Yeah.
4: Oh, okay.
1: Oh, absolutely, yeah.
3: Oh, good. Yeah.
2: Can you one ski water ski?
1: Yeah, slalom, of course.
4: Of course.
3: By accident, like one flew off, or do you start? Because I have seen the accident.
1: That's a fair question.
3: I saw my dad and accidentally slalom.
1: There is nothing funnier than someone who inadvertently,
3: awesome.
1: Yes, and then they're on one, and then you kind of do the countdown. Okay, if we get to 9 seconds, I'll give you $100.
3: We couldn't believe how far he got on the one.
1: But then the one thing about water skiing is if you fall the right way, we used to call it the 100-yard douche, where you'd get back in the boat and be trying to pick your bathing suit out of your crack.
3: The only reason my dad fell when he was doing the accidental slalom is because he tried to let go of the handle, the rope, and hook it around his foot.
4: Oh.
3: So that he hit that move to see if he could do that, and he fell.
1: And I love those water ski shows where they go off the ramps and they got the stack of people, and those are so cool.
2: So what happened to the other ski? Does it just go rogue and you have to go find it?
1: Oh yeah, that's you kick the ski off and then you go back. You'd want to be doing it in an area where there are no other boats.
2: So could you like rooster tail and all that? Like where you? Oh, look you
1: go,
2: at
1: I
2: you.
1: Mean, you go out and you're on one arm, and my brothers were better than they were a lot better than I was.
4: A lot of people go up on one ski too. They don't have to kick off.
1: Yeah.
3: Yeah.
1: After a while, you can do that. But I remember not too long ago, I was doing
2: You're already in the boat. Just stay in the boat. You're just
1: no, it's fun.
2: Here to here. Like snow skiing, I get it. Hey, you're up here. You got to get down there. There's only one way. Like water skiing, you're already in the boat. Just stay in the boat to go over there.
1: So I was water skiing one time and I ran over a dead deer. Floating.
4: Oh, God.
3: Yeah, that's a bummer.
1: Yeah.
3: I mean, you think a large branch is a bummer in the water.
1: Yeah, a dead deer.
4: That's why I don't get into a lake anymore. Ugh.
1: Well, at least it wasn't a living alligator.
4: True.
3: Yeah, that is better.
1: That's one of the beauties of the Great Lakes. As far as I know, no gators.
4: No alligators, yeah.
1: But we I think we did the story on the air about was like a 12-foot... Remember this thing? It was in Lake Huron that they...
4: Yeah, but it was somebody's pet that they'd let go. Yeah.
1: No. It wasn't a gator. It was a fish.
4: Oh, I thought you meant a gator.
1: Yeah, they got some real big fish in the Great Lakes.
3: Oh, yeah.
4: Oh, yeah.
1: Huge. Monsters. But they don't... They don't bite.
3: No, they're just they're just wild to see.
1: Yeah. They do look prehistoric. The great thing about water skiing when you're old is you can pee your pants and nobody's going to know.
3: That is good. Yeah. Now, the picture we saw of this old man, I thought he was parasailing the way his skin was.
4: Oh,
3: look at him. He's a stud.
4: There he goes.
1: Yeah, he's
4: a stud.
1: He's doing slalom.
4: Holy simole.
2: How old is he?
3: That guy's 95
2: and in way better shape than me.
4: I'd do that guy.
1: Look at that guy. Oh, well, Christy.
4: Look at
1: Where's
4: him.
1: He from, Christy? Odds are you probably
3: You know what
1: did.
3: The irony is?
4: What?
3: He would love to do you. You guys would get me in bed for 2 minutes and you'd have a heart attack and die. He can do that. He couldn't take you.
4: He's pretty studly.
1: Now, I was just in the Bahamas a couple days ago. Sorry, I hit the mic. Excuse me. And I saw something I've never seen before. And I guess these are everywhere and I just haven't been around much. It's a surfboard that's got a motor on it.
2: Oh, yeah.
3: Mm-hmm. Awesome.
2: Yeah, we have those up at the lake. We don't, but other people have.
3: Because my nieces and nephews are begging for one. And
1: because I looked up.
3: I could get them that or a Corolla.
2: Yeah. You could get two of my Corollas for the price of one of them.
1: Yeah, we were swimming with turtles, which was super cool. And I was on the boat. I got back in the boat, and I'm looking over there, and I go, there's a guy over there surfing, but there are no waves.
3: Yeah.
1: Just, and he was standing up and just zipping by.
3: Those are cool.
1: Yeah. And it looked like the board was only like 4 feet long. It wasn't.
2: Yeah, right. And it's about a foot out of the water.
1: Yeah. It was. Yeah. Was it on a hydrofoil?
2: Yeah. That's exactly what it is.
1: How much are those things?
3: You can spend $3 to $9. I mean, you can, yeah.
4: $1,000.
3: I would say a good one with a nice battery that's going to hold a charge for a while, $6,000.
2: Yeah.
1: What are they called?
3: I looked it up as motorized surfboard.
1: I had never seen one.
3: Yeah. So, but I forget exactly what there is a name for it. I forget what it is.
4: Looking it up
3: for
4: you.
1: I also saw the guys doing the thing where they're holding onto a parachute, and they're
3: that's cool.
1: Yeah, that takes some strength.
3: Yes, that's a sustained.
2: Oh, the windsurfing.
3: Yeah.
2: Oh, yeah.
3: Well, no,
1: not windsurfing on a board.
3: They're actually holding onto it.
1: Yeah, it's like a parachute. It's not like a little sailboat. Windsurfing is a sail fixed
4: You're
1: to a surfboard.
4: You're talking about parasailing?
1: Yeah. I mean, these guys were holding on to a
4: sail.
2: Yeah, and they come up out of the water and then land back in. Oh, yeah, that's so cool.
4: Those motorized surfboards are called jet boards.
3: Mm.
1: Wow.
4: Mm-hmm.
1: Where were those when I was a kid?
3: Yeah, they hadn't gotten that far.
4: Nope.
2: Yeah, you just have a little remote control in your hand that controls the speed.
1: And so when you fall off, it doesn't take off?
2: Yeah, no.
3: And sometimes I've seen some guys who get on them and they have to kind of jump up and down and then.
2: Yeah.
3: I don't know if that's almost like your dryer or your washer calibrates the weight of the laundry.
2: Oh, yeah.
3: At first.
2: Oh, yeah, they're cool.
3: Yeah.
1: Well, congratulations to the 90-year-old,
2: 95-year-old, 93 and 91-year-old.
3: Yeah,
4: you're never too big. Keep it up, fellas. Too old.
2: Yeah,
4: keep moving.
3: They should make a movie of those three adventuring,
2: dude. And every picture we saw, they looked happier than I've been in 5 years.
3: Yeah, yes,
2: so nice.
4: Maybe you need to do more activities.
2: Maybe you should mind your own business.
1: You're out there fishing, thinking about all the things going wrong in your life. They're there going 100 miles an hour down a zip line in Wales.
4: You don't have time to think about the bad things going on in your life.
1: You're just thinking about
2: the
1: abyss ahead.
3: And don't sell yourself short. Fishing activates 2 or 3 muscles, I'm sure.
4: Your shoulder, your wrist, maybe forearm.
0: Some more great stuff coming up on this Monday morning. A segment with comedian Jimmy Schubert is next. 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
7: 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So what does that all mean? So many folks come to the firm in life crisis. We're their last kind of hope. 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
0: Oh, it's great. 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
2: We're coming right back with more The Best of the Bob and Tom Show. How about a little Christy Lee news this morning? It's coming up next on The Bob and Tom Show.
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0: And I'm Josh from the Bob and Tom Show. Just a reminder that Lancer has your afternoons covered.
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0: This is the Best of the Bob and Tom Show on a Monday morning. Welcome back. This is Christopher in the Bob and Tom Studios. How about a little Christy Lee news for you on a Monday?
1: Okay, well, we've got to get back to the news desk with Christy Lee having exited the NHTSA sports desk. What have you got, Christy?
2: A Washington State man helped stop a fire at his neighbor's home, even though he was completely nude. Wesley Howard told King TV, that's K-I-N-G, that his fiance woke him up just after midnight July 5th, saw an orange fireball outside. He did not even stop to put shorts on before running out in the buff to begin fighting the flames with a garden hose.
1: And this guy's right. This guy's a Navy vet. Do we have any of this video? Yeah, okay. Whoa. There's a pretty big fire on the fence.
3: I thought that was the guy on fire at first.
2: I know.
1: And yeah. You see the garden hose. He runs out, and he is completely naked. And then he'll come out again.
2: There he is.
1: Now
2: yeah,
1: you can.
2: He's naked,
1: fortunately,
2: right.
1: It's from the back. But obviously, the guy. I mean, the fire, the flames are going 20 feet in
2: Whoa.
1: The air.
2: Yeah, he's trying to stop him from being in his yard.
3: Yeah, yeah.
2: Is what
3: this guy's
2: doing.
3: Not saving the other house.
2: No, he's saving his own.
3: He's putting his fence out.
1: Well, he's saving the other.
3: No, yeah. Of course he's helping. Of course he is.
2: East Pierce County.
1: Then there's a guy on the other side of the flames.
2: Yeah.
1: I mean, this is a pretty big fire.
3: Yeah, that's nothing
2: sure
3: to mess
2: is.
3: Around with. And that could get out of control really quickly.
1: No,
2: oh,
1: he's,
2: my gosh.
1: He's running back in the house. I'm not sure what he's going to get. But
3: good for that guy.
2: East Pierce County Fire
3: Rescue. I don't know why he had a raging erection.
2: He's a pyro.
1: By the way, is that what they do when they...
2: So yeah, oh yeah.
1: Fires,
2: they can.
3: There must be some, yeah, for some there is a sexual aspect.
1: Oh, yeah. It would have been great if he'd used both hoses. If he said, what the hell, I just woke up in the middle of the night, I gotta go anyway.
3: Yeah, perfect.
2: East Pierce County Fire and Rescue arrived about 10 minutes later and took over. Mr. Howard suffered minor burns to his foot and forearm, but his home was spared and his neighbor's house had only minor damage, believe
3: okay,
2: it or
3: good.
2: Not.
3: It looks like it's mostly outside.
2: Yeah, they believe the blaze may have started from fireworks in a trash bin that had not been fully extinguished.
3: Yeah, you want to bucket those first. Water bucket. And then.
1: No, I've got a bunch of fire extinguishers.
2: I know you do.
1: And I got two fire blankets.
3: Yeah, those are good. Thankfully, I haven't had to use mine yet, but I know.
4: They aren't very comfortable to sleep under.
1: But
2: itchy.
1: When you're hot as Oscar in bed.
3: Ah.
1: His,
3: oh, yeah.
1: His girlfriend insists. Yeah, I've used a fire extinguisher.
3: Oh, yeah, yeah.
1: I mean, in when it were, because some moron, me, almost set his living room on fire.
3: Oh, oh. Yeah, oh, that's right, yeah. An Easter basket.
4: Wait, you used it inside the house?
1: Yeah.
2: Yeah.
1: Messy. Oh, yeah.
2: Very
1: yeah, I
2: messy.
1: Told you the story. My brother sent me a thing of fruit for Christmas, a basket, and it had this giant hoop on it, you know, those things. And it was this heavily lacquered basket.
2: Mm-hmm.
3: Yeah.
1: And I had a fire going, and it was freezing. I thought, oh, this thing will burn like crazy.
3: He is a bit of a pyro. Yeah.
1: So I heaved it into the chimney, into the fireplace, and that big hoop thing shut the flue.
3: Oh.
1: So then the flames.
3: Yeah.
1: Oh, I had to have the whole mantle redone. I had to have the ceiling repainted. Oh, it was brilliant.
2: Well, I bet somebody was happy with you that day.
1: Hey, I was in charge of my life then. those were different days. Hey, shut up. If that happened to me now, I'd be kicked out of my own house. No, but I grabbed the fire extinguisher because I've been around fire extinguishers my whole life, but you never get a chance to actually shoot one off. So, you pulled the pin and shh.
5: Yeah, you don't enjoy the fun of it because it's an emergency.
1: Oh, yeah. I mean, there was smoke everywhere. Mm. It took me a year to recover from all that. Everything cleaned up. So, by the way, lesson learned, those lacquered baskets, man, do they go up in flames.
5: Yeah.
1: And God knows, I'm sure it was giving off something so toxic.
3: Oh, yeah.
1: Years from now, they'll probably go, well, you know, it took him out. And he inhaled toxic fruit basket, and now he's got liverania or something.
2: We just had a story that mentioned fireworks in Montana. Authorities say vandals blew up a dozen porta-potties in Billings.
4: Yeah. That's nothing. No, I've blown up way more bathrooms than that.
5: Oh, we know.
2: Yeah, well aware.
1: Yeah.
2: The company known as European Porta Potties.
1: By the way, they spell it
2: U-R-A-P-E-E-I-N.
3: Gosh, we're importing those?
1: But have you noticed that there are certain businesses, typically, I think probably the most likely one would be
2: hair
1: places that do the play on words thing.
3: Yeah.
5: curl up and die.
1: Yeah. Hair apparent. Right. Yeah, all that. But a lot of the, it seems a lot of the porta potty places are doing that now too.
2: Well, might as well.
1: They've got the cute little names. And
2: they anticipate losing some of their portable potties each Independence Day, but this year the company estimates it suffered.
3: Potable potties? I don't want anything to do with that.
1: That's got to be. Those are some really good filters. I'll tell you what. When in his diarrhea, came out as delightful potable water.
3: Yeah, mine is still having trouble. I need better filters. Mine comes out looking like Goldschlager.
2: They lost about $12,000 in damages to their portable toilets. Co-owner Chris Vogel told Cowboy State Daily, "We typically lose 4 to 5 toilets every year due to fireworks. There have been at least 13 this year, worse than normal."
3: I think that's a bummer.
2: He said most of the toilets were blown apart by large explosives, which are not the type of fireworks you can buy at a fireworks stand in the state of Montana.
3: Man, I like some vandals, like some pranks. Yeah. I don't like this one.
1: But there's some 17-year-old guy go, "If I drive to Wyoming, I can get the BM-80s. I can get the good stuff that'll really blow them to smithereens."
0: More of the Best of the Bob and Tom Show is on the way in just a couple of minutes. We have another segment with comedian Jamie Lisso, and Ryan Hamilton is on the way. But coming up next, comedian Andy Beningo. Come on back. This is the Bob and Tom Show.
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10: A change at the top at Zoo New York in Watertown. Catherine Allen is stepping into a new role as interim director. She takes over from Mark Irwin, who's going back to teaching. When Irwin took the job in November 2023, the zoo was struggling, closed because of financial problems. Some people thought it would never open again. But since then, the zoo's fortunes have changed. Donations started to come in, memberships grew, and the gates swung open again. Allen says she's ready to move the zoo past those times. Now that the money is stabilized and the future looks much brighter, she says she plans to show the community what the zoo in Thompson Park can become. Allen takes over the position for her previous job there as curator and director of operations. A new school year is here, and schools say they're ready for the challenges brought by AI. Watertown Superintendent Larry Smigel tells the Watertown Daily News the district is treating the rapidly growing tech with caution, aware of its pitfalls, but excited for its opportunity. He says the school system is using tech to monitor the tech. A program called Lightspeed Alert notifies administrators anytime a student uses AI on its equipment or networks and there's a threat of self-harm. Students aren't allowed to turn any classwork done with AI or generate harmful content. But Smigel says banning AI in schools would leave students unprepared for the workplace or for college. There is more opposition to renaming Lake Ontario, the latest to come out against calling it Lake America, a native tribe with a long heritage by the lakeshore. St. Regis Mohawk Tribe and Mohawk Council of Akwesasne say the name Ontario represents native culture and heritage, and that changing it disrespects and disregards centuries of history. Other native groups have been critical of the name change as well. With North Country News, I'm Jerry Layton.
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0: Hope you're having a great Monday morning. This is the Best of the Bob and Tom Show, and this is Christopher here in the Bob and Tom Studios. Here's a segment with comedian Andy Beningo.
1: Joining us in the studio, he's a handsome man. Looks like he works in the mailroom at your office. Wait, doesn't that guy work here? It's Andy Beningo.
2: Need a photo of Joe Sixpack, they should use Andy.
3: Yes. Yeah. Yes, I'm the epitome of fitness, my friends.
1: No, but you look like you're an accountant.
3: Can I pull off an accountant?
2: Oh yeah.
1: Joe next door. I don't think you have that skill set, but you look like you could be one. Now, next we have a guy that looks like he just missed the role of
2: he just walked out of Russell Simmons' closet.
1: Oh, there you go.
4: Oh my gosh.
2: I guess
1: it's comedian Al Jackson. Now we were getting into an argument earlier this morning, as we oft do, about food at baseball games. I say hot dogs. You know, they're portable, they're relatively neat. And Chick had this list of all kinds of weird burritos and tacos. And I don't want to get, as I said, spaghetti and meatballs in a helmet. And you know what I'm saying?
2: And they have hot dogs, but hot dogs are wrapped in cotton candy.
1: Yeah, one of them had an actual ship.
2: Yep.
1: About the size of, bigger than a football. It had a cup holder.
2: The Mariners.
1: And then in the back was dipping sauce for whatever those were, shrimp or french fries.
4: They were nuggets.
1: Nuggets. Well, that's semi-acceptable.
4: Yeah.
1: What are your thoughts on
5: that? My thoughts are this, Tom, and it's really applicable to an outdoor music festival or anything that's got a lot of great food. And lots of people moving around, and all of the townspeople get really excited. My question is always, what is the pooping situation? And that means, where is the bathroom and how private is it going to be? And if you get a 19-inch chili dog with dipping sauces and, you know, a little bit of relish on there, what's going on at the top of the third inning? Where are you going? Where are you going? Are you going to go to the stall that has no door on it? You're going to head on in there?
1: Yeah. And I think there should be federal legislation requiring arenas, stadiums, and theaters to have a significantly larger set of bathrooms for the ladies.
4: They've started doing that.
5: Yes.
1: There's a place here in town.
4: Yeah. I know where you're talking.
1: It's impossible for a woman to go to the bathroom during the intermission of a play. And the bathroom is incredibly enough located in this dungeon.
6: But ladies also need to hurry it up a little.
1: Oh, really?
6: Yeah.
1: You're blaming the women.
4: Cut down the marble steps, it's very slippery trying to get there.
2: And the grab ass on the women. Okay.
1: I mean, there has to be a set of statistics that could tell us just from an architectural standpoint and a number standpoint that we need more thrones for the ladies, so it would be a little more fair.
4: Absolutely.
5: I've talked to a number of women, and Christy, I need you to confirm or deny. No pressure with what I'm about to say. Most women that you will talk to, women that you respect and admire, will tell you at some point the women's line was so long that they went into the men's bathroom.
4: Absolutely. I've done that a lot. And I'm not ashamed of it. I don't care.
2: Why can't guys go in the women's?
4: I don't care. You can come in the women's bathroom.
1: Too many
4: bathroom.
1: People in there.
4: Yeah, you never.
2: Yeah. Oh, that's true.
1: And they're sitting around, Jeff. They're playing cards.
4: Yeah, we're playing cards.
1: They got couches and stuff in there.
6: They do have couches.
4: Some do. Yes.
6: They have planters of flowers.
1: What up, Pat? Mr. Godwin, you
2: have a tapas bar. It's unbelievable.
4: There was a place here that had an actual bar inside the ladies' room, and it had a male bartender.
6: Oh.
2: And doors that went all the way to the bottom, if you know what I mean.
1: Patrick, you like Mr. Godwin, I often see coming out of the ladies' room here early in the morning. What's that all about?
7: The ladies' room, no. That was a while back. I have a new system.
4: What's your new system?
7: That's that bathroom way back. After my arrest.
1: Really?
7: The way, way back.
1: Okay.
7: Yeah.
1: Do you go in the ladies' room there just for the thrill?
7: There's still a ladies' room there. There's only one men's room there. Yeah.
4: Oh, are you talking back in the engineering?
1: I see.
7: Yeah.
4: Old men's room.
1: Now, Pat was telling us something. I didn't hear about this, Al. I have no idea what happened. I walked to the room. You guys were... What happened to you, Pat?
7: You know, the gym, right by the sauna at the gym you used to go to.
1: Yeah.
7: There is a shower where you have to shower after coming out of the sauna.
1: It's a public shower right there. Right.
7: And then you go into the pool or the hot tub. But yesterday, I'm getting a cold. I'm kind of out of it. I used the sauna, and I came out, and I absentmindedly, almost took my pants all the way off at the public shower, which you know is open. There's no curtain.
2: There you have
7: halfway
2: it.
7: Halfway down, close to my ween, I am what? Got my well, close.
2: There you have it.
7: I am like sporting some pube, and I'm like, whoa! Yeah. And no one saw it, thankfully. And,
1: how do you know? I mean, that's the pool's right there. There are dozens of people.
7: You know
1: I know exactly where
7: I
1: you were.
7: My
1: that's
7: butt to the crowd.
2: Did you notice anybody? Oh man, so close to seeing Pat full frontal.
4: That's do you take a shower before you go in the sauna?
7: After. Yeah.
1: Okay. They've got a. It's there's it's not. Right, next, I know. It's not even in a booth. You just walk right up, and it's before you get in the pool. You're supposed to get in the shower.
7: Yeah, well, I'm just having my pants off.
1: I've done just the opposite.
7: Walked in nude?
1: No, I walked into
2: a sauna with your coat and tie on?
1: No, I...
2: That makes total sense if you did.
1: At the other gym, I started to put my shoes on. I had one of my shoes on, and then I realized I had failed to put my pants on. I realized, wait a second, did this in the wrong order.
2: Why did you tell me that? Now I have a picture of you and no pants, walking around in your shoes.
1: Sorry. Al Jackson is our guest.
2: Bird about out of water, probably.
1: Now, Al, real quick, we got a couple things I want to do. We've been talking about walk-up music, and I want to do a thing with my car. I think it's actually possible. As I approach my car, it would automatically start playing my walk-up music, and we're debating what that's going to be. But if you had that on your car... What would your walk-up music be? Do you have any thoughts on this?
5: Just off the top of my head, I would probably go with Strawberry Letter 23.
2: Oh,
5: by
2: yeah,
5: Brothers Johnson.
2: Nice.
5: If you're gonna do this, if you're gonna have walk-up music to your car, if you're gonna care that much, which you absolutely should, I would have it set for you should have a weekday music to get you in that right mindset.
4: Yeah.
5: See, Strawberry. Letter 23. That's a Saturday. Take the car out early, like 9 a.m. Yeah. Drop
4: the
5: top.
4: This song.
1: Here it is.
5: You have, you're almost retired. You got plenty of money. You got, you know, and the song, you know, the song can play. You did your life right. And now you're about to show everybody in the neighborhood how well you've done. Your car is clean. You're doing better than them. And they know it. So you hit the road about 9:30 a.m., you cruise around, you flirt with the barista at Starbucks, and you say, yeah, baby, this is what success looks like.
2: That's right.
5: That's what my license plate said.
1: If you go to the drive-thru, do you crank it up?
5: I keep it low because I want to be able to communicate, but also she'll probably be younger, and she'll be like, what's that song? And see, now I'm spoken for, but if you're not... If you're single and you want to start a little conversation, that's a song that like a 27-year-old's never heard before. Mm-hmm. So you go, oh, let me tell you about the Brothers Johnson. Maybe I'll tell you after work. And she's like, all right.
1: Well, that's a nice move.
5: At the bus stop.
4: That is a nice
1: move. I never
4: move.
1: Thought about that. That's interesting.
4: That is a great song.
1: Yeah. Christy, when you go to a drive-thru, do you turn down what you're listening to communicate, or do you?
4: I usually hit the mute button.
1: Really?
4: Mm-hmm. The mute button on your steering wheel.
1: I think Al has a thing.
4: Sure, you have one of those, right?
1: I have no idea. The
2: Boy, you really don't, do you? You have no idea.
1: Why would you want it on the steering wheel? It's only a foot away. I can reach over there.
4: You can change the stations on your steering wheel.
2: It's on the steering wheel.
4: You can raise your volume on the steering wheel.
2: Yes.
1: Not necessary.
4: Never have to reach over ever.
1: Perfect. You little reach
5: Tom, it's not about being necessary. It's just there. And you can just access technology. You don't have to feel bad about it, man. You've earned it.
1: Yeah, but there's the phrase in engineering, we could do this, but should we? I think that's the thing. I mean, do we need all this crap?
2: What are you, Jeff Goldblum in Jurassic Park? What are you doing over there? Stop it.
1: Is that where that comes from? Okay.
2: Yes.
1: Al, we have time for you to teach me one word. I should explain to Andy Beningo. You can imagine my level of hypnosis is about equal to yours, which is zero.
3: All right.
1: Whereas,
4: we're assuming a lot.
1: Whereas Al...
3: Yeah, you got it right.
1: Al can dress like that guy. What's his name? Jamal? What's his name? The
4: Jamal?
1: Who's the guy that dresses weird in the sitcom?
4: You mean Urkel?
1: Jaleel, yeah. Al's kind of dressed like Urkel, but he can pull it off. He's a cool-looking dude.
5: Oh, did Jaleel White wear tracksuits?
4: No, you don't look anything like him. Don't listen to
1: With those glasses and that weird hat?
4: Stop.
1: Okay. But he can pull it off. I can't. Al, give me
5: weird
1: a word to learn.
5: Tom, this is a little bit of a trick question, and you'll see why in a second. Tom, we've talked about the word glaze, and we know what that means. Can you tell us really quickly what glaze is? Or to glaze somebody?
1: Is that to talk them up and make them like the delight of a glazed donut, for example? If I were to say, I'll tell you what, Andy Beningo is in here, and this guy, he's got it. He's got this incredible wife. His kids are both apparently on their way to an Ivy League college. The guy's totally together. I'd be glazing him up.
6: Yeah. Yes.
5: Absolutely. Knock that out of the park. So, Tom, with that in mind, tell the people what's the difference between a glaze and a glizzy.
1: Whoa.
6: You know this.
1: I do.
6: It's a callback to a previous thing from the ballpark that you love so much.
1: Oh, that's right. I do know this. This is some kind of weird hot dog thing, isn't it?
6: Yes.
5: Yeah.
1: It's is this a Chicago thing? Maybe.
5: No. I think it's just a general term. It's like a kind of a newer term for maybe a little bit leveling up of said hot dog. Yeah. And it's really, I think it's more, it's kind of like universal now. It's one of those words that I think most people should know. And like, look, you knocked both those out of the park. I am impressed.
1: So is a glizzy just a traditional hot dog?
6: Yeah. Like I'm going to grab a couple of glizzies with my boys and we're going to have some beers.
1: Wow. I'd forgotten what that would.
5: Would you use that in like regular conversation? I think it's there.
6: Because
5: like,
6: I'm a 52-year-old man, but my 19-year-old son all day.
5: Yeah.
1: Why?
4: Why what?
6: That's what they. He came home from a dance one night, and I go, "How was the dance?" He goes, "It was awesome. I just handed out glizzies all night." And I go, "That sounds wrong." And I go, "What is that?" And he goes, "No, they had free hot dogs, so I was just going around throwing glizzies."
1: Isn't glizzy a hip hop term for a gun? Isn't that wasn't a Glock a glizzy?
4: Could we not?
5: Maybe.
2: I think NARC Monthly. Yeah. I think you get.
5: Are you thinking of a Blicky?
1: Maybe you're thinking
5: of a Blicky.
1: Yeah, I'm not sure. I'm not up on my
2: Well, then why
1: hip hop weaponry?
2: Why would you guess out loud?
1: I think it is. Thanks very much, Al.
0: We're coming right back with more of the Best of the Bob and Tom Show. A segment with comedian Ryan Hamilton is coming up in just a minute. Stand by. This is the Bob and Tom Show.
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1: 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Come on.
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Know that day is coming, and you know it's coming soon. You see that check engine light on, you know you need a new car. What you gonna do? Like you gotta make a move. Like it's gonna happen soon. Like.

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4: 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What you gonna do? Like you gotta make a move. Like it's gonna happen soon. 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
2: 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Like,

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1: 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I'm the Sonic Warrior, Lou Brutus. Wrap the weekend with me tonight for the Monday edition of Hard Drive XL. Andy Biersack of Black Veil Brides will join me as featured artist. I'll also chat with Catch Your Breath and Seether, who joined me via the Hard Drive Archive. 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

Hey, I'm Lou Brutus, your Nightman here on 94 Rock. Hopefully you're having a splendid Labor Day. I'm the Sonic Warrior, Lou Brutus. Wrap the weekend with me tonight for the Monday edition of Hard Drive XL. Andy Biersack of Black Veil Brides will join me as featured artist. I'll also chat with Catch Your Breath and Seether, who joined me via the Hard Drive Archive. 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
2: Screen Time celebrates Labor Day tonight with the great trio of workplace comedies, the first of which comes from 1994, Clerks. Super low-budget black-and-white film done by my old childhood playmate, not even making that up, Kevin Smith. 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And by the way, I wanted to send my best out to Kevin Smith. 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Anyway, from 1994, Clerks.
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